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3: Donald Trump says there were some threats that led to the United States to pull bombers from a UK base. The US president said the military aircraft didn't fly out by accident from RAF Fairford in Gloucestershire. Six men have been arrested over the past week in connection with a suspected plot targeting the base, which had been hosting US bombers involved in strikes against Iran. Jeremy Clarkson's appeared on stage at the Conservative Party conference saying farmers have been attacked from every angle by rising costs.
4: Well, it's terrible is the only way of describing it. We worked really hard all year. It was an absolute disaster on the farming side, but I mean, lucky we've got other projects going on now, but the farming is very, very difficult.
3: He said it's been a terrible year for farming due to the hot weather, but he's optimistic about the future. Elsewhere at the conference, Tory leader Kemi Badenoch warned radical measures may be necessary in the party's new economic plans. It's been announced that former politician turned best-selling writer Jeffrey Archer has died at the age of 86. He had a successful career as a novelist alongside politics and was made a life peer in 1992 as Lord Archer of Weston-super-Mare, becoming the Conservatives' choice to fight for the party in the first London mayoral election. Scottish First Minister John Swinney has defended himself against allegations he misled Holyrood. It follows claims he made about the recently announced plans to reform the triple lock on pensions in the UK. He says there is an area that he and the Prime Minister disagree.
5: Obviously, it's important that I work constructively with the Prime Minister where I can, but there's obviously issues we're going to disagree upon, and the triple lock is one of them.
3: According to the consumer group Which, private dental patients are facing a broken complaint system when dealing with unexpected costs or treatment problems. They surveyed just over 1,000 private dental patients who'd experienced a problem with their treatment in the previous 2 years to find that 39% felt costs were excessive, 22% paid more than quoted, and 21% indicated that pricing was unclear up front. And Northern Ireland have drawn 0-0 with Georgia at Windsor Park in the Nations League. This evening, England take on Czech at Wembley and Scotland are at home to Slovenia. That's the latest from Radio News Hub. I'm Jules Eatsbridge.
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3: US President Donald Trump said there were some threats that led to the US to pull bombers from RAF Fairford in Gloucestershire. When asked as he left the White House on Monday if the planes had been moved in response to a threat, Mr. Trump said they didn't fly out by accident. Over the past week, six men have been arrested in connection with a suspected plot targeting the base, which had been hosting US bombers involved in strikes against Iran. Former politician turned best-selling writer Jeffrey Archer died suddenly, aged 86. Archer was a Conservative MP for 5 years before serving as the party's chairman, died suddenly and peacefully at home between writing sessions on Monday. That's according to his publisher, HarperCollins. Jeremy Clarkson's appeared on stage at the Conservative Party conference saying it's been a terrible year for farming.
4: If you're an ordinary farmer, it's not just the weather, remember. It's the, as Charlie was saying, the attacks come from everywhere, whether it's Iran or Ukraine or taxes or energy costs, whatever it might be.
3: But the presenter said he's optimistic about the future. Elsewhere at the conference, Kemi Badenoch warned that radical measures could be necessary in the party's new economic plans. Scottish First Minister John Swinney has defended himself against allegations he misled Holyrood of those claims he made about the recently announced plans to reform the triple lock on pensions in the UK. It was Scottish Tory leader Russell Swinley who made the accusation, but Swinney believes he has nothing to explain.
5: I've got nothing to explain to Parliament about this issue. Scottish pensioners were led to believe there was a triple lock going to be in place, and that gave them legitimate expectations about the level of their pension. They're going to lose out on that.
3: Private dental patients are facing a broken complaint system when dealing with unexpected costs or treatment problems. That's according to Which. The consumer group surveyed 1,009 private dental patients who had experienced a problem with their treatment in the past 2 years to find 39% felt costs were excessive and 22% paid more than quoted. And in the Nations League, Northern Ireland drew 0-0 last night with Georgia at Windsor Park. That's the latest from Radio News Hub. I'm Jules Eastbridge.
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was there. 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But she feels safe now in this bar on Fairfax. And from the stage I can tell that she can't let go and she can't relax. 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
3: Donald Trump said there were some threats that led to the United States to pull bombers from a UK base. The US president says the military aircraft didn't fly out by accident from RAF Fairford in Gloucestershire. Six men have been arrested over the past week in connection with a suspected plot targeting the base, which had been hosting US bombers involved in strikes against Iran. Jeremy Clarkson's appeared on stage at the Conservative Party conference saying farmers have been attacked from every angle by rising costs.
4: Well, it's terrible is the only way of describing it. We worked really hard all year. It was an absolute disaster on the farming side. But I mean, lucky we've got other projects going on now. But the farming is very, very difficult.
3: He says it's been a terrible year for farming due to the hot weather, but he's optimistic about the future. Elsewhere at the conference, Tory leader Kemi Badenoch warned radical measures may be necessary in the party's new economic plans. A new report indicates that more than a quarter of UK adults are finding it difficult to get by on their current income. The proportion is a slight increase from those who were struggling last year, according to research commissioned by Standard Life. Scottish First Minister John Swinney has defended himself against allegations he misled Holyrood. It follows claims he made about the recently announced plans to reform the triple lock on pensions in the UK. He says there is an area where he and the Prime Minister disagree.
5: Obviously, it's important that I work constructively with the Prime Minister where I can, but there's obviously issues we're going to disagree upon, and the triple lock is one of them.
3: A US trial date's been set for a Libyan man accused of making the bomb that blew up Pan Am Flight 103 over Lockerbie almost 40 years ago. Judge Daphne Friedrich says the federal prosecution of Abu Aguila Massoud over the deadliest terror attack in UK history will finally get underway on January the 19th, as she again warned she would not tolerate further delays to proceedings, which had been previously postponed several times. All 259 passengers and crew and 11 people on the ground were killed in December 1988. And Northern Ireland have drawn 0-0 with Georgia at Windsor Park in the Nations League. This evening, England take on Czechia at Wembley. Scotland are at home to Slovenia. That's the latest from Radio News Hub. I'm Jules Eastbridge.
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0: Sometimes being a parent is wonderful. 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
3: US President Donald Trump said there were some threats that led to the United States to pull bombers from RAF Fairford in Gloucestershire. When asked as he left the White House on Monday if the planes had been moved in response to a threat, Mr. Trump said they didn't fly out by accident. Over the past week, six men have been arrested in connection with a suspected plot targeting the base, which had been hosting US bombers involved in strikes against Iran. Jeremy Clarkson's appeared on stage at the Conservative Party conference saying it's been a terrible year for farming.
4: If you're an ordinary farmer, it's not just the weather, remember. It's the, as Charlie was saying, the attacks come from everywhere, whether it's Iran or Ukraine or taxes or energy costs, whatever it might be.
3: But the presenter said he's optimistic about the future. Elsewhere at the conference, leader Kemi Badenoch warned that radical measures could be necessary in the party's new economic plans. New research indicates more than a quarter of UK adults are finding it difficult to get by on their current income. According to a report commissioned by Standard Life, the proportion is slightly up from those who were struggling on their income last year. Scottish First Minister John Swinney is defending himself against allegations he misled Holyrood. It follows

0: claims he made about the recently announced plans to reform the triple lock on pensions. It was the Scottish Tory leader Russell Findlay who made the accusation, but Swinney believes he has nothing to explain.
1: I've got nothing to explain to Parliament about this issue. Scottish pensioners were led to believe there was a triple lock going to be in place, and that gave them legitimate expectations about the level of their pension. They're going to lose out on that.
0: A trial date has been set in the US for a Libyan man accused of making the bomb that blew up Pan Am Flight 103 over Lockerbie almost 40 years ago. The federal prosecution of Abu Aguila Massoud will get underway on the 19th of January in connection with the deadliest terror attack in UK history. In the Nations League, Northern Ireland drew 0-0 with Georgia at Windsor Park. Tonight, England are at home to Czechia and Scotland take on Slovenia at Hampden Park. That's the latest from Radio News Hub. I'm Jules Eatbridge.
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0: As it happens. News on the hour. This is Radio Grapevine.
3: Donald Trump says there were some threats that led to the US to pull bombers from a UK base. Lucy Gormanley has more.
4: The US president says the military aircraft didn't fly out by accident from RAF Fairford in Gloucestershire. Earlier, US Secretary of State Marco Rubio had sought to play down the withdrawal of the planes after suggestions the move was linked to security concerns. Six men have been arrested over the past week in connection with a suspected plot targeting the air bases.
3: The US will make representations over the Green Party voting to brand Zionism as racism. Washington's top advisor on anti-Semitism says the party is hypocritical to single out Israel while turning a blind eye to other countries. The motion sparked fierce backlash, with party leader Zach Polanski banned from Israel as a result. A study has found a rise in people under 50 being diagnosed with cancer. We're told it's not confined only to bowel cancer either, with a range of different variations rising in younger people. Dr. Vanessa Geergu is the Research Translations Manager for the World Cancer Research Fund and explains what she found.
5: For both men and women, a range of different cancers, including some of the most common, so for example, colorectal, liver and pancreas, were increasing. Specifically for women, further cancers were increasing.
3: The Conservatives are pledging to invest £10 billion to create a new Iron Dome aimed at defending Britain and its overseas bases. The so-called Britannia Shield would be able to detect incoming threats with missiles and drones. Kemi Badenoch announced the move at her party's conference in Birmingham. She says Labour have failed to keep the country safe. Tram services have been stopped in Nottingham after a fire at a residential building. Local fire and rescue services are

0: urging people to avoid the area. The fire broke out at a building on Market Street late last night. And tributes are being paid to former politician and bestseller Jeffrey Archer, who's died at the age of 86. Conservative leader Kemi Badenoch says it was a huge shock, having received a message from him yesterday morning. From Radio News Hub, I'm Frankie Hairsign.
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3: US bombers were pulled from RAF Fairford in the face of some threats, Lucy Gormanly reports.
4: Donald Trump says the military aircraft didn't fly out by accident from RAF Fairford in Gloucestershire. The Secretary of State had previously said the withdrawal wasn't linked to safety concerns. Well, six men have been arrested over the past week in connection with a suspected plot targeting the airbase.
3: The US anti-Semitism envoy says they will make representations to the UK government over the Green Party's adoption of a policy branding Zionism as racism. They suggested the party is being anti-Semitic in singling out Israel when turning a blind eye to other countries. People under 50 are being diagnosed with cancer more often. It comes from a study from a cancer charity which found the trajectory concerning, despite early diagnosis leading to more positive outcomes. Dr. Vanessa Gordon-Giagu is the Research Translations Manager for the World Cancer Research Fund. She says some forms of cancer are on the decline.
5: We also found decreases for cancers related to smoking for both men and women. And those cancers were of the esophagus and bladder for women, and then lung, esophagus and bladder for men. And those are our key findings.
3: The Conservatives are pledging to invest billions to create the so-called Britannia Shield to defend Britain and its overseas bases in the event of future attacks. Announcing the move at the party's conference, Kemi Badenoch says the world won't wait for Britain to get ready, and Labour have failed to keep the country safe. The Royal Botanic Gardens in Kew has launched a public fundraising appeal to save the historic palm house and its tropical plant collection. It's showing serious signs of deterioration, requiring a £66 million renovation project. So far, half the funds have been secured. And tributes continue to be paid to former politician and best-selling author Geoffrey Archer after his death at the age of 86. His editor, Kate Elton, says he brought joy to generations of readers. That's the latest from Radio News Hub. I'm Frankie Hersine.
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4: Donald Trump says there were some threats that led to the US to pull bombers from a UK base. Lucy Gormanlee has more.
5: The US president says the military aircraft didn't fly out by accident from RAF Fairford in Gloucestershire. Earlier, US Secretary of State Marco Rubio had sought to play down the withdrawal of the planes after suggestions the move was linked to security concerns. Six men have been arrested over the past week in connection with a suspected plot targeting the air bases.
4: The US will make representations over the Green Party voting to brand Zionism as racism. Washington's top advisor on anti-Semitism says the party is hypocritical to single out Israel while turning a blind eye to other countries. The motion sparked fierce backlash, with party leader Zach Polansky banned from Israel as a result. A study has found a rise in people under 50 being diagnosed with cancer. We're told it's not only confined to bowel cancer either, with a range of different variations rising in younger people. Dr. Vanessa Gordon-Giagu is the Research Translations Manager for the World Cancer Research Fund. She explains what they're looking at next.
6: Awareness of cancer and talking about things that you might be worried about, that's the positive bit. The bit that is the negative bit is that cancers are happening more commonly in people under 50. And that, from a research perspective, is the bit that we need to understand.
4: The Conservatives are pledging to invest £10 billion to create a new Iron Dome aimed at defending Britain and its overseas bases. The so-called Britannia Shield would be able to detect incoming threats with missiles and drones. Kemi Badenoch announced the move at her party's conference in Birmingham. She says Labour have failed to keep the country safe. A new report indicates that more than a quarter of UK adults are finding it difficult to get by on their current income. Standard Life say the proportion is a slight increase from those who were struggling on their income last year. And tributes are being paid to former politician and bestseller Geoffrey Archer, who's died at the age of 86. Conservative leader Kemi Badenoch says it was a huge shock. From Radio News Hub, I'm Frankie Hersine.
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8: 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However, according to new research, from chatbots were potentially harmful. Becky O'Connor from PensionBee explains.
9: Most of the time, chatbots do get pension questions right, but where it often goes wrong is where there's something important missing or the answer lacks context. 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

0: we went to liberate the Falkland Islands. 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

West Lothian 50 Plus Network is a registered charity open to all West Lothian residents aged over 50. The network has been running for nearly 30 years and has close to 700 members. In addition to their extensive list of weekly activities, the network offers organised coach trips and holidays several times throughout the year. They also hold a number of regular, competitively priced social events. For further details, go to www.westlothian50plusnetwork.co.uk or give them a call on 01506 635510. West Lothian 50 Plus Network. 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
3: Customers of online clothing retailer ASOS have received notifications this morning claiming the company has been hacked. The notification read, "Dear ASOS, DPO and IT, we have fully compromised the Snowflake instance. Engage with us or we will leak it." Shares in the company have dropped by over 10%. The Conservatives are pledging to invest £10 billion to create a new Iron Dome aimed at defending Britain and its overseas bases. The so-called Britannia Shield would be able to detect incoming threats with missiles and drones. Kemi Badenoch announced the move at her party's conference.

0: In Birmingham, she said Labour have failed to keep the country safe. Meanwhile, Donald Trump says there were some threats that led to the US pulling bombers out of a UK base. Lucy Gormley has the details.
1: The US president says the military aircraft didn't fly out by accident from RAF Fairford in Gloucestershire. Earlier, US Secretary of State Marco Rubio had sought to play down the withdrawal of the planes after suggestions the move was linked to security concerns. Six men have been arrested over the past week in connection with a suspected plot targeting the air bases.
0: The US anti-Semitism envoy says they will make representation to the UK government over the Green Party's adoption of policy branding Zionism as racism. They suggested the party is being anti-Semitic in singling out Israel when turning a blind eye to other countries. More parents across England are set to be given extra support to toilet train their children before they start primary school. A pilot led by the City of York Council could be replicated by dozens of others in England. Felicity Gillespie is from Kindred Squared, who funded the pilot.
2: It became increasingly apparent that teachers were reporting more and more children were turning up to school, starting at the beginning of reception, not toilet trained. Last year, it was 26%, one in four children starting school, not toilet trained. And alongside that, we had one in five parents saying they weren't aware that that was a sort of issue.
0: And tennis world number one Jannik Sinner has ended his season early with a knee injury. That's the latest from Radio News Hub. I'm Matthew Dudley.
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3: What we found is that for both men and women, a range of different cancers, including some of the most common, so for example, colorectal, liver and pancreas, were increasing.
4: Cancer rates are on the rise for people under 50. I'm Frankie Hairsine, and you're listening to the Lunchtime News Programme from Radio News Hub. We'll have more on that later, but our top story today. Donald Trump weighs in on the RAF Fairford suspected terror plot as the Conservative pledge billions for defence. Also on the show today, how to avoid scams relating to your energy bill. And is AI putting pensions at risk? But first, a look at today's other top stories with Holly Hughes.
5: Customers of online clothing retailer ASOS have received notifications claiming the company has been hacked. The notification reads, "Dear ASOS, DPO and IT, we fully compromised the Snowflake instance. Engage with us or we will leak it." Shares in the company have dropped by over 10% and they've been contacted. A man's been charged for failing to comply with the restrictions imposed on an anti-migrant protest in Gosport. Police say around 350 people were at the scene, near to where a group of migrants were brought ashore by the Coast Guard. And tributes continue to be paid to former politician and best-selling author Jeffrey Archer after his death at the age of 86. Giles Brandreth called him a great storyteller, while his editor Kate Elton said he brought joy to generations of readers.
4: Well, first up today, a quick update on the RAF Fairford story, and Donald Trump's now weighed in. Georgia Lee joins me now to tell us more. So, Georgia, what's he said?
6: Well, Frankie, the US president has said there were some threats that led the United States to pull bombers from the Gloucestershire base and that the planes didn't fly out by accident. That's despite US Secretary of State Marco Rubio previously saying the move wasn't linked to security concerns and he didn't want to link them to the recent suspected terror plot last weekend. Your plans had been reached of an abundance of caution.
4: And what has Downing Street said about this then?
6: So, number 10 insists the bid approaches to defend military bases. The Prime Minister's spokesperson also pointed to the President's words last week, where he praised UK police, defence and security services.
4: But have the opposition said anything about this too?
6: Yes. So Liberal Democrat spokesperson James McCleary says the government need to get a grip on security at military bases, saying that three of them were breached in the past year alone. The Conservatives also say Labour have failed to keep Britain safe. They've actually pledged to put £10 billion towards what they call an Iron Dome to defend Britain's bases at home and overseas.
4: Thanks, Georgia. Next up today, cancer rates are on the rise for those under the age of 50. Matthew Dudley has the story.
7: Prostate, kidney, womb, liver, pancreas and breast cancers are all increasing amongst younger people. Whilst most cancers are still diagnosed in older adults, one cancer charity says that this trajectory is concerning.
3: What we found is that for both men and women, a range of different cancers, including some of the most common, so for example, colorectal, liver and pancreas, were increasing. Specifically for women, further cancers were increasing.
7: That was Dr. Vanessa Gordon-Giagu from the World Cancer Research Fund. They say bowel cancer has increased substantially around the world since the 1990s, and the UK has one of the fastest rates. 250,000 people are being monitored to investigate why, although experts have said bowel cancer isn't the only one rising. However, there is some good news.
3: We also found decreases for cancers related to smoking for both men and women, and those cancers were of the esophagus and bladder for women, and then lung, esophagus and bladder for men.
7: But Dr. Gordon-Giagu says that there is still more that needs to be done.
3: The bit that is the negative bit is that cancers are happening more commonly in people under 50, and that from a research perspective is the bit that we need to understand.
7: The World Cancer Research Fund and other groups like them say it'll help policymakers determine where action would have the greatest impact.
4: Still to come, could a rise in energy bills lead to a rise in scams? And warnings over using AI for pension advice.
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4: 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You're listening to the Lunchtime News programme from Radio News Hub. Next up today, there is concern that this month's rise in the energy price cap could make households more vulnerable to scams. New figures show that 4 in 5 people have received a scam text, email or phone call this year. The research by Smart Energy GB also found that many people have also received scam messages about government support, such as the winter fuel payment and warm home discount. James Dickman spoke to consumer champion Dominic Littlewood.
10: With energy bills still high and soon to rise again, many people will be worried about the cost of their bills this winter. Scammers exploit this worry and will try to take advantage by sending messages.

0: messages that appear to come from the government, preying on fears that you might miss out.
1: Well, how does this scam work and how can you avoid it?
0: 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Thankfully, they are often easy to spot once you know about them, as they make dodgy claims and often contain spelling mistakes, fake URLs, or suspicious links. Treat any unexpected message with caution. 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If you're still unsure, check with someone you trust.
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2: Finally today, a first-of-its-kind study has found that as millions of savers across the UK are using AI to help with their pensions, they could be putting their retirement at risk by relying on the information they get. The research found that although AI chatbots could answer almost 9 in 10 pension questions accurately, 1 in 10 responses were potentially harmful, as they omitted key details or were presented in a misleading way, with others not written for UK pension rules and drawing on American rules instead. James Hayhoe spoke to Becky O'Connor, Head of Pensions at Pension B.
3: Well, the most worrying red flags were really answers that sounded confident and were mostly right, but left out at least one important detail. So, for example, missing out that someone trying to move an old defined benefit pension worth more than £30,000 legally requires regulated advice. We also saw chatbots missing key signs of vulnerability. So someone asking if they can take their whole pension as cash, for instance, might be in real financial difficulty.
4: What are your top tips to use AI most effectively?
3: Well, firstly, it's obvious, but make sure also ask what else it needs to know to give you an accurate answer. Anything involving tax or large sums in particular, answer yourself. What gets it wrong? Remember, you don't have the protections that you would have.
4: And finally, what would you like to see done by both the regulators and pension providers?
3: Well, we'd like the regulator to urgently look at requiring chatbots to signpost clearly to trusted sources like MoneyHelper or PensionWise whenever a question involves a big decision. And we also want to see more honest language from the chatbots. They should be upfront about their own limits and ask about someone's circumstances, like where they live and how old they are, before answering. Because if it's a lifetime of savings that's at stake, the route to real human help needs to be clear.
2: Now let's get a look at the weather before we go. Sunny spells and scattered showers across Scotland. Cloudy across northern England, Wales and the Midlands too, with some showery outbreaks of rain throughout the day. Warm in the southeast with highs of 20 degrees Celsius. That's all from me today. I'm Frankie Hairsine and you've been listening to the Lunchtime News programme from Radio News Hub. Have a great afternoon.

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2: I know a dark, secluded place, a place where no one knows your face. 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It's called Hernando's Hideaway. Olé. All you see are silhouettes, and all you hear are castanets. And no one cares how late it gets. Not at Hernando's Hideaway. Olé. The golden finger bowl.

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0: just knock three times and whisper low that you and I were sent by Joe. 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
2: 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National Highways. And what's that? 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

0: Sometimes, being a parent is wonderful. Other times, it's nappy explosions, sick on your back, sick on your front, spaghetti on the walls and glitter on the dog. Parenting's hard. There's so much to think about all the time. But if your child's had their vaccines, not only are you helping protect their future, it means one less thing to worry about. Look out for their vaccination letters in the post or find out more at nhsinform.scot/one less thing.
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3: A seventh man has been arrested by counter-terrorism police investigating a suspected plot near RAF Fairford. The 22-year-old British national was held on suspicion of preparation of terrorist acts in Westminster. Six suspects have already been arrested and released on bail after three suspicious vans were stopped near the airbase. Around 86,000 people have marched the streets of France supporting protests by school pupils demanding more education funding. Large crowds waving flags and placards have gathered in cities, including Marseille and Strasbourg, after 2 weeks of class boycotts. An Iron Dome-style defence system has been pledged by the Conservative Party today. They promised £10 billion for the new defence system, dubbed the Britannia Shield. Shadow Defence Secretary James Cartledge says only the Tories have a defence plan.
4: Let's be honest, politically, I'm talking to you about a very detailed plan that I've worked on with a former senior military officer. I have extensive technical detail. The other parties didn't even talk about defence.
3: A Labour source says it's no surprise Kemi Badenoch wants to forget how the Tories hollowed out our armed forces. Next, thousands of ASOS customers say they've been sent an app notification saying the retailer has been hacked. The message included a link to a Telegram account. Shares in the company have dropped by over 10% since. They have been contacted for comment. And the Three Lions will take on Czechoslovakia in their last group stage game of the Nations League tonight. Boss Thomas Tuchel says it's an important one.
5: We want to show another performance and to show the right attitude. And if we can continue in the way that it's pointing to, because the three matches were on a high level, then yeah, the players get a lot of credit in the bank for that.
3: Kickoff is at 7:45. That's the latest from Radio News Hub. I'm Lucy Gorman-Lee.
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7: Well, this year's a story about the Battle of New Orleans, which was fit between the Yankees, of course, and them there English people, in which the British came off rather ignominiously. Means they never done no good, no how, all right? Shut up. Right. Well, in 1814 we took a little

packed them down in muddy Mississippi. We took a little bacon and we took a little beans, and we fought the blooming British in a town in New Orleans. Well, we fired our guns and the British kept a coming. There wasn't as many as there was a while ago. Well, we fired once more and they began a running all down the Mississippi to the Gulf of Mexico.

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We're now transferring to our studios at St. John's Hospital in Livingston, where Radio Grapevine provide entertainment to the patients, the staff, and the wider community.

West Lothian 50 Plus Network is a registered charity open to all West Lothian residents aged over 50. The network has been running for nearly 30 years and has close to 700 members. In addition to their extensive list of weekly activities, the network offers

organised coach trips and holidays several times throughout the year. They also hold a number of regular competitively priced social events. For further details, go to www.westlothian50plusnetwork, all one word, .co.uk, or give them a call on 01506 635 510. West Lothian 50 Plus Network, make the rest of your life the best of your life.

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3: ASOS say it's investigating unauthorised activity after customers were sent a phone alert saying the retailer had been hacked. They say it involves a third-party platform and personal information may have been accessed. But the company say it doesn't believe that payment card information or account passwords were impacted. A seventh man has been arrested in relation to the RAF Fairford terror plot. We've heard a 22-year-old British man has been arrested on suspicion of preparation of terrorist acts. Six others were arrested and have been bailed. Two police officers who used a taser on an elderly man in a care home have been sacked for gross misconduct. The officers were called to reports that 92-year-old Donald Burgess, who was a wheelchair user with an amputated leg, had a knife and was threatening staff. A police misconduct hearing found that PCs Stephen Smith and Rachel Komoto used excessive force in June 2022. Next, the Conservatives have pledged £10 billion for a new British defence system. It's been called the Britannia Shield and will be able to detect incoming threats of missiles or drones. Shadow Defence Secretary James Cartledge explains what it would do.
4: It's very much about three key things: seeing the threat, working out how to respond and intercepting it. And in each of those three areas, a lot of extra investment going in.
3: Tens of thousands of protesters are marching in France, supporting school pupils demanding more education funding. Crowds have gathered in major cities such as Paris and Marseille. It follows 2 weeks of class boycotts. And England are back in Nations League action tonight, this time against the Czech Republic. Boss Thomas Tuchel says he wants the Three Lions to continue at their high level.
5: We will not take a positive resume or whatever, or do the debrief or the review of the camp before the camp is finished. We have one more to go, and it's an important one for us.
3: That's the latest from Radio News Hub. I'm Lucy Gorman-Lee.
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2: We're investigating unauthorised activity and personal information may have been accessed. That's a message from ASOS after customers were sent a phone alert claiming the retailer had been hacked. But they say they don't believe any payments card information has been leaked. A seventh man has been arrested by counter-terrorism police investigating a suspected plot near RAF Fairford. The 22-year-old British national was held on suspicion of preparation of terrorist acts. Six suspects have already been arrested and released on bail after three suspicious vans were stopped near the airbase. Police say they cannot ban a pro-Palestine march planned for tomorrow, but are asking demonstrators not to go ahead with it. A group of students calling themselves the University of London Coalition are expected to march in London on the third anniversary of Hamas's October 7th attacks. The Metropolitan Police have banned the use of face coverings at the protest. Next, an Iron Dome-style defence system has been pledged by the Conservative Party today. They promised £10 billion for what they call the Britannia Shield. Shadow Defence Secretary James Cartledge says only the Tories have a defence plan.
3: Let's be honest, politically, I'm talking to you about a very detailed plan that I've worked on with a former senior military officer. I have extensive technical detail. The other parties didn't even talk about defence.
2: A Labour source says it's no surprise Kemi Badenoch wants to forget how the Tories hollowed out our armed forces. And the Three Lions will take on the Czech Republic in their last group stage of the Nations League tonight. Boss Thomas Tuchel says it's an important one.
4: We want to show another performance and to show the right attitude. And if we can continue in the way that it's pointing to, because the three matches were on a high level, then yeah, the players get a lot of credit in the bank for that.
2: Kickoff is at 7:45. That's the latest from Radio News Hub. I'm Lucy Gorman-Lee.
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Thank you so much to Bob for the last couple of hours on Radio Grapevine. It's Tuesday, just in case you wondered, because I had to look at it anyway. It's Dave B here with you for the next couple of hours on Early Evening Escapes. I think we should press a button and have some music.

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It's Radio Grapevine, your very own radio station, right here from the heart of St. John's. It's Early Evening Escapes with me, Dave B. Just you, me, and the music. Lie back and listen. I think we should have another one, don't you?

0: You probably think you're pretty good at multitasking behind the wheel. I mean, you have to multitask to drive. So what's wrong with checking your phone? The thing is, your brain simply doesn't work. Even a quick look at the message, a quick reply, affects your concentration and makes you less able to react to hazards. If you use a mobile phone while driving, you're 4 times more likely to crash. 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Put your phone away.
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3: ASOS says it's investigating unauthorised activity after customers were sent a phone alert saying the retailer had been hacked. They say it involves a third-party platform and personal information may have been accessed. But the company say it doesn't believe that payment card information or account passwords were impacted. A seventh man has been arrested in relation to the RAF Fairford terror plot. A 22-year-old British man has been arrested today on suspicion of preparation of terrorist acts. Six others were arrested and have been bailed. Tens of thousands of protesters are marching in France, supporting school pupils demanding more education funding. Crowds have gathered in major cities such as Paris and Marseille. It follows 2 weeks of class boycotts. Two police officers who used a taser on an elderly man in a care home have been sacked for gross misconduct. The officers were called to reports that 92-year-old Donald Burgess, who was a wheelchair user with an amputated leg, had a knife and was threatening staff. A police misconduct hearing found that PCs Stephen Smith and Rachel Komoto used excessive force in June 2022. Next, the Shadow Education Secretary Laura Troft has set out her plans for the education system.
4: I will keep political activism out of the classroom.
3: She spoke at the Conservative Party conference, suggesting schools would face impartiality probes, expressing a want for children to have a stronger focus on British culture. And both England and Scotland are in Nations League action tonight. The Three Lions face the Czech Republic at Wembley, while Scotland plays Slovenia at Hampden. Midfielder Billy Gilmore says it's an honour.
5: I'm always so proud to put on my national team jersey and go out there. Not everyone gets to represent their country in sports, so for me, I'm always very proud to put it on.
3: From Radio News Hub, I'm Lucy Gorman-Lee.
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0: 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We lost 48 men. 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
1: Now this here's a story about the Rock Island Line. The Rock Island Line, she runs down into New Orleans. And just outside of New Orleans, there's a big toll gate. You know, all the trains, they go through the toll gate while they gotta pay the man some money. But of course, if you've got certain things on board, you're okay, you don't have to pay the man nothing. And just now, we see a train, she's coming down the line. And when she come up near the toll gate, the driver, he

And the man say, well, you all right, boy, just get on through. You don't have to pay me nothing. And the train go through. And when you go through the toll gate, the train got up a little bit of steam and a little bit of speed. And when the driver think he's safely on the other side, he shout back down the line to the man. He said, I fooled you. I got the pig iron. I got the pig iron. I got old pig iron. Now I'll tell you where I'm going, boy. Down the Rock Island Line.

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Well, that's nearly it for a Tuesday evening for Early Evening Escapes. 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I will see you soon. Back on Thursday. Bye. Too much too young.

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3: We're investigating unauthorised activity and personal information may have been accessed. That's the message from ASOS after customers were sent a phone alert claiming the retailer had been hacked. But they say they don't believe any payments card information has been leaked. A seventh man has been arrested by counter-terrorism police investigating a suspected plot near RAF Fairford. The 22-year-old British national was held on suspicion of preparation of terrorist acts. Six suspects have already been arrested and released on bail after three suspicious vans were stopped near the airbase. Thousands of people are marching the streets of France supporting protests by school pupils demanding more education funding. Large crowds have gathered in cities including Marseille and Strasbourg. Police say they can't ban a pro-Palestine march planned for tomorrow but are asking demonstrators not to go ahead with it. A group of students calling themselves the University of London Coalition are expected to march in London on the third anniversary of the Hamas October 7th attacks. The Metropolitan Police have banned the use of face coverings at the protest. Next, British culture should have primacy over others in the classroom. That's according to the Shadow Education Secretary Laura Trott, who spoke at the Conservative Party conference. She went on to say children need to be taught human skills and gave examples of where to find them.
4: For empathy, try Dickens. For curiosity, try Darwin. For resilience, try Winston Churchill.
3: And Harry Kane has become England's joint highest cap winner. It's after starting in the Three Lions squad tonight against the Czech Republic at Wembley. Elsewhere, Scotland are playing Slovenia in the Nations League. Midfielder Billy Gilmore says he'll take on any role.
5: Happy to play anywhere on the pitch. If they ask me to do a job, I'll do my best anywhere in the pitch, if it's in defence or up front. So, yeah, most of all, I'm just happy to be playing.
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Hi, good evening, St. John's and West Lothian. Welcome to the Tuesday Night Music Club right here on Radio Grapevine with myself, Gordon Hunter, till 10. Tree getting the show underway tonight with All to Know. What have we got on the show this week? Yes, the Mystery Week. Four tracks from week. First one at 8:15, give you the first clue there. And we'll do, as I said, four tracks throughout the show and two after 9 o'clock news. We've also got the local gig guide for West Lothian. We'll find out what's happening over in Bathgate. And we'll do a roundup of the music news at 9:30 as well. So lots to get through. Some showbiz news will fit in also as well. So yes, keep it right here on Radio Grapevine. He's on from the 90s now. Brian Adams and Mel C.

right, Brian Adams and Mel C there. And when you're gone on the Tuesday Night Music Club right here on Radio Grapevine, here's a band who's just played Murrayfield recently, Bon Jovi.

Yeah, Bon Jovi there, and It's My Life from 2000 Stadium. To 70s glam rock, and the first track from the Mystery Year. This one, David Essex. What year did this come out?

There you go, first track from the Mystery Year this week, David Essex, and Gonna Make You a Star. And go two more clues just after the 9 o'clock news. Got some great tracks coming up, and these three.

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Yeah, Tina Turner there. We don't need another hero. Do you remember what film that was from? Yeah, it was from Mad Max 3, of course. Yep. Great track, that. Here's one now from Savage Garden. And to the moon and back. We'll do the showbiz news at 8:30, along with the local gig guide.

Yeah, to the moon back there from Savage Garden. Yeah, get a bit chilly outside tonight. Not sure if there'll be a moon out. Need to look at the way home. Do this one from Power and a Teenage just before the showbiz news. And new shoes.

0: Yeah, pal, let's talk about his new shoes. Let's head over and check out the latest showbiz news.
1: Comedian and actor Russell Brand has been seen in court today ahead of his rape and sexual assault trial. The 51-year-old is accused by six women of sexual abuse spanning over 10 years. His trial begins next Monday and is expected to last around 10 weeks. Squeeze may stop recording after their new album. Singer-songwriter Glenn Tilbrook has said their next album may be their last, as they confirm music is being made as a follow-up to their album Trixies. The band, best known for songs like Up the Junction and Labelled with Love, are heading on tour, visiting Glasgow, Liverpool, Manchester and many more. And finally, Hollywood star Glenn Close will appear in the West End production of Jesus Christ Superstar as King Herod. The award-winning actress, 79, best known for Fatal Attraction, will appear opposite Sam Ryder as Jesus for the show's final run on the London stage in January. The hit musical by Sir Tim Rice and Lord Lloyd Webber follows the events of the last days of the life of Jesus as seen through the eyes of Judas.
0: That's your latest showbiz news. More tomorrow throughout the day on Radio Grapevine. Okay, let's check out the local gig guide for West Lothian. Let's find out what's happening at the Dreadnought Rock in Bathgate this coming Friday. Lots of gigs happening this weekend. Friday the 9th of October, there's a trio of original bands. You can see This Retro Future, New Look Perception and Skoosh and the Sinners. They played there before, and they're all sort of based on heavy rock guitar. So it's a trio of original bands on Friday night the 9th, and if you've got some time to spare on Saturday the 10th, you find some rock, go and check out the Clash tribute called Combat Rock. So if you like the Clash, go and check out the Dreadnought Rock website for tickets for both gigs, for both nights. But the Clash Combat Rock tribute on Saturday the 10th. And talking of the Clash, should I stay or should I go?

0: 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More great tracks coming up after this.
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We're now transferring to our studios at St. John's Hospital in Livingston, where Radio Grapevine provide entertainment to the patients, the staff, and the wider community.

about Madonna Hung Up and keeping the electronic theme going there with the synthesizers. I Feel Love there and Donna Summer, produced by Giorgio Moroder. Okay, let's look ahead to what's happening on Monday the 12th of October. It's West Lothian's Mental Health Day. And bringing together for mental health, every voice matters. And it's the largest mental health event in central Scotland. It's open to the public. Everybody's welcome and free entry. It's Monday the 12th of October. It's from 10 a.m. till 2 p.m. It's the main hall at Strathbrook Partnership Centre. It's at West Main Street in Broxbourne. So that's Monday the 12th of October, Strathbrook Partnership Centre in Broxbourne for West Lothian Mental Health Day.

Yeah, the Weeknd there and Blinding Lights. And that leads us on nicely to this one. Because in the early 90s, there was a band called Electronic, featuring Johnny Marr, Bernard Sumner, and Neil Tennant on this one called Getting Away With It.

0: Come up next, two more tracks from the Mystery Year. From the heart of St. John's, news on the hour. 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
1: ASOS has apologised to customers who were sent a phone alert saying the online retailer had been hacked. The companies say they're investigating unauthorised activity involving a third-party platform. The statement says that customers' personal information may have been accessed, but they don't believe any payment card details were leaked. A seventh man's been arrested by police investigating a suspected terror plot near RAF Fairford. The 22-year-old British national is being held on suspicion of preparation of terrorist acts. Six suspects have already been arrested and released on bail after three suspicious vans were stopped near the airbase in Gloucestershire. It was used by US bombers, which were removed over the weekend. A man's been charged with the murder of a GP who was found dead at her home near the Sandringham estate on Sunday. Norfolk police say 45-year-old Mark Kane from Dursingham has now been remanded into custody and will appear in court tomorrow. Next, after a successful trial run in York, extra support is set to be given to parents in order to toilet train their children before they start primary school. Project leaders say fewer children in York started reception without toilet training last month compared with last year's cohort. Kindred Squared funded the pilot. Their spokesperson is Felicity Gillespie.
2: So what we realised was that there was a huge need for more information for parents about why it matters that children are toilet trained when they start school, and also to address the issue practically, because teachers were saying they were losing on average a day a week of teaching time.
1: And both England and Scotland are in Nations League action. The Three Lions facing the Czech Republic and Scotland playing Slovenia. Midfielder Billy Gilmour says it's an honour to play for his country.
3: I'm always so proud to put on my national team jersey and go out there.
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0: Yeah, into the second hour of the Tuesday Night Music Club, and Queen the Unkillable Queen and ABBA Waterloo, two tracks there from the Mystery Year. We'll do the final track at 9:45, give you a final clue. Two great tracks there, another great final track coming up from that year. Back to Hades, another great Scottish band. Here's Deacon Blue and Dignity.
1: There's a man I meet, walks up our street. He's a worker for the council, has been 20 years. And he takes no lip of nobody and litter off the gutters.

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Deacon Boy there with a classic Dignity. This one 2010 with the Antebellum. I need you now.

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Yeah, number one hit written by Nick Kershaw from the 80s, and the one and only there by Chesney Hawks. Talking of ladies. Nana, hey, hey, kiss him goodbye from Bananarama. And the music news after this.

Hey, we'll sign along, won't you, Nana? Hey, hey, kiss them goodbye from Bananarama. They're doing some summer dates next year. And England, I believe, so yeah, look out for that. Staying with the 80s theme. Let's check out the music news. Queen guitarist Brian May has said there's going to be no more touring for Queen. He said he's fed up with touring and wants to spend some family time. But he doesn't rule out a hologram-related show, a bit similar to ABBA Voyage. So maybe something live will happen with Queen, but maybe more and hologram theme. We'll have to wait and see. Lena Martell died. She was 86. She passed away. That was announced yesterday. She had that big number one hit, 1979, I think it was, with One Day at a Time. So she sadly passed away, 86. You might have saw the Phil Collins interview with Piers Morgan. It was on ITV last weekend. Real good revealing interview. Seems to patch things up with Paul McCartney and some of his family members as well. And he's had a terrible time of health in the last few years. Well worth reading his autobiography if you haven't done it yet, called Not Dead Yet. But yeah, seems to be in better health. But unfortunately, still can't play the drums. But of course, we can remember such hits like this.

0: Yeah, while there from KOA, we've still got that final Mystery Year track to come very, very shortly.
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Carlos Cabaldi there, and someone you loved on the Tuesday Night Music Club at Gordon Hunter till 10, till about 15 minutes to go. I think we should get the final track from the Mystery Year on. Title track from an iconic album, Band on the Run and Wings. What year did this come out?

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We're now transferring to our studios at St. John's Hospital in Livingston, where Radio Grapevine provide entertainment to the patients, the staff, and the wider community.

Yes, thanks to their and band On the Run. What year did that one come out? Well, we also played Queen called Queen with Abba Waterloo and David Essex, Gonna Make You a Star. They're all hits in 1974. Well done if you guessed it right. Good year, that one. And from 1974 to 1976, here's Elton and Kiki D.

Elton there and Kiki D from 76. Don't go breaking my heart. It's all about 70s tonight because the golden years after 10 o'clock news is 1979. So look out for that. What about more recently? Here's Jennifer Page and Crush.

Jeff across there, and PJ, good to have you company tonight. Hope you enjoyed all the tunes. So from the 60s to finish up tonight, here's Roy Orbison and that pretty woman.

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3: A 22-year-old British national has become the seventh arrested in connection with a suspected terror plot near RAF Fairford. Counter-terrorism policing say he's held on suspicion of preparation of terrorist acts. Six suspects have already been arrested and released on bail after three suspicious vans were stopped near the airbase in Gloucestershire. ASOS says it's investigating unauthorised activity after customers were sent a phone alert saying the retailer had been hacked. They say it involves a third-party platform and personal information may have been accessed. But the company say it doesn't believe that payment card information or account passwords were impacted. Norfolk police say a man's been charged with the murder of a GP who was found dead at her home near the Sandringham estate. 45-year-old Mark Kane from Dursingham was arrested after Dr. Hannah Kane's body was found at her address in Fernhill in the early hours of Sunday. He's been remanded in custody to appear at Norwich Magistrates Court tomorrow. Next, the Shadow Education Secretary Laura Trott has set out her plans for the education system.
4: And today I'm launching Our Pledge, which lays out my commitment to mums and dads. I will keep political activism out of the classroom.
3: She spoke at the Conservative Party conference, expressing a focus on British culture. After a successful trial run by City of York Council, Kindred Squared funded the pilot and Felicity Gillespie is their spokesperson.
5: This isn't a conversation about nappies. It's about the educational opportunity of every child. Because if you've got teachers taking children out multiple times throughout the day to change their nappies, the whole class is missing out.

0: And Harry Kane has become England's joint highest cap winner, making 125 appearances. From Radio News Hub, I'm Lucy Gorman-Lee.
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4: It was the largest gathering ever of caretakers, cleaners, dustmen and nurses, all the people who provide the public services. About 30,000 attended, less than expected, but considering the bitter cold, an impressive number. Their individual stories amounted to the same complaint, low pay.
5: I take on £40 a week with overtime. That's with overtime.
4: And how hard do you find to live on that?
5: Can't live on it, it's impossible.
6: Oh, well, after slavery, we take on about £37.
4: And why have you joined this demonstration today?
6: Well, to get more money for the job we do. If the lorry drivers can have it, we need it more. We fight to save life.
7: I'm full-time. I only take home £27. I'm an assistant cook.
4: And how long is that for?
7: From 8 till 2:30.
4: Well, every day of the week?
7: Yeah, 5 days a week is 30 hours.
4: Their frustration was echoed by the General Secretary of the Public Employees Union.
8: Where we have had percentage increases over the years, as we have had percentage increases, and it's a 5% increase we're fighting against at the moment, it has meant that those who need the increases most get least, and those who need the increases least get most.
4: The target of the marchers was the government's 5% policy, which they believe discriminates against those in the public sector. They've already been offered 8.5% as a concession, but that clearly does not impress them. This demonstration was to publicise their case, but in the next few days they plan to exert more direct pressure through selective strikes and overtime bans.
9: The winter of discontent was made worse by a national rail strike, which brought the country to a strike-bound, freezing halt, adding to the public's general discomfort. Kate Adie was at Euston Station to see the effects.
10: Here at Euston Station, the strike began having an effect hours before it was due to begin. Several specially chartered football fans' trains had to be taken off because British Rail couldn't guarantee to get them back. And also long-distance trains were taken off because they wouldn't beat the 10 o'clock deadline either. Tomorrow, most of the cities in this country will have to cope with increased traffic jams. There will be extra parking available for motorists in London, but the parking meters will be in operation. British Rail hope to be back in nearly full operation on Wednesday morning, but unless there's been an agreement by Wednesday night, the whole thing will start all over again.
9: Abroad, the Shah of Iran was soon to be driven into exile. He'd been in trouble for several months. Growing opposition to the Peacock Throne, as his government was called, had been organised by fundamentalist Muslim groups, many of whose leaders were in exile themselves. As February began, with the Shah and his family now in Egypt seeking asylum from President Sadat, the rest of his government had little chance of surviving. Their only hope was to get out of the country as quickly as possible. With most of the old guard now heading for the airport, an interim regime was installed, but it too was destined to fail. The forces released by the collapse of the old regime were soon to be unstoppable. Opposition to the Shah's government had been organized from Paris by supporters of Ayatollah Khomeini, who'd left Iran himself to escape the Shah's secret police 14 years earlier. Now it was his followers who were taking to the streets and constantly clashing with those security police who were still loyal to the previous government. When the news that the Shah had finally fled reached the streets, the joy was unconfined, and so were the cries for the Ayatollah's return. When it was deemed safe for him to do so, he came home to Tehran in triumph.
11: After his 15 years in exile, rejecting every effort at compromise, the Ayatollah has planned his return with masterly timing. He's come back to a country which has been without effective government for months, and he intends to provide the effective government himself. Its main inspiration would be religious.

0: The politics of the Middle East came to Washington in March. The explanation was a ceremony on the lawn of the White House, which brought to an end 30 years of hostility between Egypt and Israel. The man who broke the deadlock between the two states was the American president, Jimmy Carter. With President Anwar Sadat on one side and Israel's Menachem Begin on the other, President Carter had acted as the honest broker to get the two to sign a peace treaty. Faced with threats from Palestinian extremists who accused Sadat of selling out, and from Israelis who said they would never give up an inch of territory, it was a triumph of diplomacy in one of the world's most difficult and dangerous areas. President Carter himself hailed the White House accord as a great hope for peace in the region.
1: So let us now lay aside war. Let us now reward all the children of Abraham who hunger for a comprehensive peace in the Middle East. Let us now enjoy the adventure of becoming fully human, fully neighbors, even brothers and sisters. We pray God together that these dreams will come true. I believe they will.
0: As top Tory MP Airy Neave drove his car out of the Commons underground car park, an IRA bomb blew it to pieces. He was killed instantly. The fact that the attack had taken place within the precincts of Westminster itself shocked the nation. Airy Neave had been the Conservative opposition spokesman for Northern Ireland. He was an outspoken critic of the IRA and one of Mrs. Thatcher's closest aides. Police feared that his assassination might be the start of a terror campaign in the run-up to the 1979 election, which was now in full swing. Mrs. Thatcher was told about the attack while she was on the campaign trail. Michael Cole was the reporter.
2: At precisely the time the explosion occurred, Mrs. Thatcher was 7 miles away in North London with two disabled people who were to receive special cars. She'd just made a speech about courage and compassion. At this time, nobody knew about the explosion. It was a happy and relaxed occasion at the end of a hectic week. When Mrs. Thatcher was given the news by an aide, nobody knew that the victim was one of her closest friends. Mrs. Thatcher left immediately, but it wasn't until half an hour later that the full horror of the news was revealed. Later, she paid this tribute to Airy Neave.
3: Airy was a person of such rare qualities. Perhaps no one knew that better than I. If ever you were in difficulty, there he was, absolutely staunch and true and strong. And yet,

0: things were going well, he was always so self-effacing and just delighted with anyone else's success. You know, people remember him for a lot of things, perhaps most of all for the fact that he got out of Colditz. They don't remember him so much for the many kindnesses he did. He was the person, you know, who got through pensions for the over 80s because of this quiet inner sympathy and compassion. Really a person, a wonderful person, of tremendous inner strength, and so have his family. And it's that that will sustain him now. And just one more thing. Some devils got him. And they must never, never, never be allowed to triumph. They must never prevail. Those of us who believe in the things that Airy fought for must see that our views are the ones which continue to live on in this country.
1: Mrs. Thatcher, who's cancelled her weekend engagements, now goes into the election without one of her most trusted friends and advisers.

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dock of Tiger Bay, on the road

0: On a lighter note, the annual university boat race was rowed, as usual, from Putney to Mortlake. But this year there was rather more to stretch the crews to the limit. They were taking part in the 150th race. The Dark Blues were soon in front and held the lead to win by 3.5 lengths. Not everyone at the celebratory dinner to mark the occasion was a keen oarsman. Former Prime Minister Harold Macmillan, for one. The deposed Prime Minister of Pakistan, Zulfikar Ali Bhutto, was hanged at the start of the month, and his body was buried before news of his death could reach his millions of supporters in the country. The man responsible for the decision was the new military ruler of Pakistan, General Zia.
1: We started off with an open hand. This is the example I keep on giving it. We started off with an open arm, with an open hand.

0: kind of love and affection for the people of Pakistan. But then I find that at times the squeeze has to be applied. So now I'm trying to close the hand gradually, to apply the squeeze where it is necessary.
1: Convicted of the murder of a political opponent, Mr. Bhutto was widely viewed as the victim of a judicial murder set up by the military regime in Pakistan. His last words as he stood on the scaffold were, "O Lord, help me, for I am innocent."
2: It was the prize to beat all prizes, the chance to blow up a huge concrete cooling tower at a derelict power station. Ian Cross, the lucky winner of a Rotary Club raffle in Northampton, arrived today in style. Out of 15,000 entries, his was the first ticket out of the hat. Demolition experts were on hand to prepare the charges and to check that all systems were go. Then, with hundreds of people watching, Ian waited for the countdown.
3: 5, 4, 3, 2, 1, fire.
1: At Fort Lauderdale in Florida, tennis fans turned out in their hundreds to see the wedding of Wimbledon champion Chris Evert and the British Davis Cup star John Lloyd. The match of the season, some were saying. Others were there simply to admire the glamour of the occasion.

0: Back in Britain, Election Day gave the voters a choice between a Labour government once more or a new broom in the shape of Mrs. Thatcher.
1: She voted along with her husband and son Mark and then spent the day in her own constituency and at Conservative Central Office. Her own result is expected before 2 a.m. Then it's back to Central Office to monitor the party's progress in the rest of the country to see if she is to become Britain's first woman Prime Minister.
0: She didn't have to wait long to find out. It was the outgoing Prime Minister, James Callaghan, who left 10 Downing Street for the last time, having suffered defeat by 43 seats. That was the overall majority the Conservatives obtained, a substantial defeat for Labour. Mr. Callaghan told the Queen that he was no longer able to form a government at the end of what was, in effect, a watershed election. There was a difference of 2 million votes between the major parties. Mr. Callaghan, nevertheless, put on a brave face.
2: We shall, of course, play a vigorous part in opposition. I hope it will not be opposition based on opposition for its own sake, but that it will be constructive criticism and practical ideas that we shall bring forward for the purpose of assisting the nation. So I would like to say in conclusion that I thank those of you who are still with me, who have been with me during the course of this campaign. You have all remarkable stamina and you've endured it and survived it. I think we must now strike a medal for you all and to say that I hope and believe that a good future lies ahead of this country. We can make a very fine country of this, and I hope we shall do so.
3: I wonder what you will most miss yourself being Prime Minister.
2: I'll tell you what I will most gain if I can walk

0: run the question that way, and it's a personal story. During the last two or three days of the campaign, Audrey was talking to my second daughter up in Cumbria, who, and all the children have been busy distributing handbills, and my four-year-old grandson become Prime Minister again because he doesn't come and see it enough now. That I shall gain.
1: 63-year-old Mrs. Thatcher was Britain's first woman to hold the post. On the threshold of number 10, she triumphantly announced her plans for what she called the complete transformation of the British economic and industrial climate. A victorious Mrs. Thatcher quoted some lines from St. Francis of Assisi. Where there is discord, maybe bring harmony. Where there is despair, maybe bring hope. Not Mrs. Thatcher's first concern, but one she would doubtless have approved of, the world's longest sausage made in Britain.
2: This banger bonanza is being prepared for a children's feast next Wednesday. It's part of the celebrations of the International Year of the Child, and Cub Scouts of the Eric and Thamesmead pack were on hand for the trial run. The sausage itself is from the same farm pork recipe that you can buy in the shops. Retail price for this one, £1,400. Of course, preparing super sausage presents special design and structure problems.
3: Well, our biggest problem, obviously, is to make sure that we join this two-mile sausage and we don't have any problems. And we're using a high-speed filler so that we have to control the speed very, very carefully. Otherwise, half the staff will be spattered with sausage meat.

Maybe it was the Vienna air, or maybe relief that 7 long years of SALT II negotiations were over. Either way, Mr. Brezhnev seemed almost sprightly compared with his usual appearance. One thing the Americans will be particularly interested in is his state of health. But they were disappointed if they'd also hoped to find clues among the gaggle of ministers accompanying him about who might take over from him once he goes. All the ministers here with him preferred staying in the background. Mr. Brezhnev is going to be in the public eye here for 3 grueling days. Before him lies a schedule which includes at least 8 hours of face-to-face talks with President Carter. And if American public opinion is to swing behind, then the Soviet Union must show itself flexible here. Mr. Carter has had more time to spend with his family than on a normal trip, since his meetings with the Soviet leader have to be kept short. Today, the strongly Baptist Carters, emerging from a service in a Catholic chapel, were serenaded by nothing less than the Vienna Boys Choir.

0: The energy of Mr. Carter and his family naturally contrasts strongly with the man he's here to meet. Mr. Brezhnev is, the Americans say, making valiant efforts at the summit. And the atmosphere remains good, though that may be because there's not been much tough talking. In today's sessions, which were at the Soviet embassy, one major topic was the next stage in limiting nuclear weapons, SALT III. Something of a Cold War Harry Lime atmosphere may linger outside, but mutual suspicions are lessening. Still, so much depends on Mr. Brezhnev, and there was yet another reminder of his frailty today. Despite Mr. Carter's guiding hand, there was tension among the Soviet officials, though the incident was turned into a sign of friendship. The American president sees SALT as an investment in the future, but that depends on Mr. Brezhnev's future.
1: In the American camp, the summit is viewed with a certain satisfaction, falling well short of euphoria. The Americans got what they came for. The SALT treaty signed, the talks conducted in such a way that it wouldn't prejudice the chances of ratification any more than they are already in jeopardy, and the entire Soviet leadership, not just the dominant figure of the party chairman, drawn into the negotiating process. Beyond that, the Americans are also leaving here with what perhaps they hadn't expected.
2: A feeling of personal respect for the Soviet leader. 72 years old and evidently infirm, again he was being helped about today, with his powers of concentration also impaired, he proved a tough negotiator. He didn't bluster as Mr. Khrushchev used to, though he did chide the Americans for supposing that the world's turbulence was the result of Moscow's plotting. Through a tiring round of speeches, motorcades and negotiating sessions, he led the Soviet side, as the Americans saw it, with skill and, in view of his disabilities, some courage. On the issues of the Middle East, Southern Africa, and even today, human rights, he seems not to have given an inch. But he left for home with the SALT Treaty signed, and perhaps the crowning achievement of his career. For on the Soviet side, its ratification is certain. On the American side, it's not. For President Carter, negotiating SALT II was only half the battle, maybe the easier half. Now, with the ceremonies over, he has to sell it to the Senate and win with a two-thirds majority. According to the latest head count, the votes just aren't there, and the task of Mr. Carter, as he heads for home tonight, is to find ways of securing those votes. To help him, he now has the fine print of the treaty, but that'll be the text for its many critics as well.

0: Back in the United Kingdom, the sensational trial of the year ended at the Old Bailey with the acquittal of the Liberal MP Jeremy Thorpe and three other defendants of conspiracy to murder Norman Scott. The whole thing began with the shooting of a dog on a West Country moor. It ended with Jeremy Thorpe's political and personal ruin. Michael Cole followed the case.
1: When Mr. Thorpe emerged, he did so with all his old campaign style. As at every stage in this case, his wife was beside
2: me. I maintained that I was innocent of the charges brought against me, and the verdict of the jury, after a prolonged and careful investigation by them, I regard as totally fair, just, and a complete vindication. Quite apart from the devoted and unswerving support of my wife and family, and the dedicated professional work of my solicitors and counsel, I want to express my very deep appreciation for the countless messages of encouragement and support received from all over the world. Although I have received many requests from the press and television for interviews and statements, I'm sure that they will understand that I now wish to have a short period of rest with my family, away from the glare of further publicity.
0: Norman Scott, the victim of the alleged crime, was a key and controversial witness. His claim that he'd been used by the Liberal MP for sexual purposes was at the centre of the allegations. Now that that had been discounted, what was his future?
3: It isn't for me to do anything. I will continue to live here for as long as I possibly can afford to. Thanks to Mr. Justice Cantley, I don't know how long that will be.
0: 1979 was the 25th anniversary of BBC Television News. Prince Charles paid a visit to the newsroom.
4: Today, Prince Charles arrived just over an hour before the midday news, and saw it prepared, with himself taking part. His arrival was already being edited when he toured the videotape area, along with stories from the regions and from foreign countries. Videotape, pictures by satellite, colour, a clutch of new technology, all pie in the sky 25 years ago, now taken for granted as a bulletin is compiled from worldwide sources. And for Prince Charles to try the latest electronic toy, the ENG camera, for electronic news gathering. It has instant replay and can transmit a story directly into the news. Again, at the birth of TV news in the 50s, newsreaders were unknown. In the newsroom today, it's possible that the people being presented to the prince are almost as well known as his family. Angela Rippon, formerly a reporter, and Richard Baker, the voice behind the very first TV bulletin, which came from Alexandra Palace. While the readers, editors, and secretaries met the man whom they frequently describe, report, and edit, the rest of the stories were being typed and put through to the gallery and the studio. Final preparations bring together film, VT, stills, and scripts. Then the studio takes over, with the newsreader's chair isolated away from a crowd of cameras, lighting, and broadcasting paraphernalia. Prince Charles surveyed the set and must have been glad not to have had to add newsreading to his accomplishments.

0: Back in Britain, the spring equinox ended with some violent storms. The damage was widespread, and so were the traffic jams. The real tragedy, though, came out at sea when 14 yachtsmen died in the Fastnet International Sailing Race. More than 300 yachts were caught in the storm before rescue could be organised.
1: The rescue operation, the biggest ever mounted in peacetime off the southwest, has now lasted for over 16 hours. But it's thought it'll be at least another 48 before all the boats have been accounted for. Helicopters have flown dozens of sorties in the face of a massive Atlantic storm. At the last count, over 100 survivors have been picked up from more than 30 yachts. Many of those have either sunk or are now in tow to the nearest port. In many cases, whole crews abandon their boats to be winched to safety aboard Navy helicopters. Rescue coordinators say many people are still missing. There have been several reports of bodies floating in the sea, but as yet there's been no time to stop and pick them up. Few boats expected such a ferocious storm, and the fleet of over 300 that set out from Cowes in calm weather took the full force. Even those suitably rigged were unable to survive the night. Lifeboats on both sides of the Irish Sea have been in action, aided by a Dutch warship and French trawlers. Some of the yachts in the race joined dozens of others which took shelter in St Mary's Harbour in the Isles of Scilly. But even there, they were in danger of being dashed on the rocks. Even when crews started auxiliary engines, they weren't powerful enough to hold the vessels against driving seas. One French yacht grounded on the rocks. It was about to break up when local boatmen took a hand. The man, who with his brother had used their trawler to help other yachts, dived into the water. Eventually, he managed to secure a line to the vessel. Within a few minutes, the brother's trawler had managed to tow the French yacht to safety. It was one of several which had thought it was safely out of the storm.
0: For more than 30 years, the Queen's uncle, Earl Mountbatten, had taken a summer holiday in the quiet fishing village of Mullamore, County Sligo, in Ireland. This year, with members of his family, he set out as usual for a day's fishing in their 30-foot boat, Shadow 5. Out in the bay, it was blown to pieces by the IRA.
2: Well, we just heard a very loud bang, and we were informed then that Lord Mountbatten's boat had exploded. So immediately I got two friends, and we went out on the boat to see what we could do. And we arrived there, and those other boats that were in the near vicinity, they were already lifting the survivors.
3: What was the state of Lord Mountbatten's boat?
2: Well, it was non-existent. It was just in small, very small pieces. It's just blown to small bits.
0: Lord Mountbatten was killed instantly. His grandson, Nicholas, aged 14, also died, along with the 17-year-old boatman.

0: The Pope had expressed the wish to meet Ireland's youth, but long before he arrived at Galway Racecourse to celebrate a national youth mass, a quarter of a million youngsters were dancing and singing. Then out of the morning mist came the Pope's helicopter, with John Paul II faintly visible in the window. Such was the welcome from this young crowd that it was hard at times to believe the man they were greeting was a religious leader. If anything, this reception by youngsters representing every parish in the Republic and Northern Ireland was more emotional than yesterday's vast gatherings. John Paul was to tell them, this morning the Pope belongs to the youth of Ireland. And returning to his condemnation of violence yesterday, he implored them to love your enemies.
1: Love is never defeated. Young people of Ireland, I love you.
0: Then the Pope received some of the young people, including victims of terrorism in the north. They presented him sapling oak plants for his blessing to symbolize the offering of youth.
2: At the Natural History Museum in London, the Day of the Dinosaur was on hand. Well, that's what it looked like when scientists there had reconstructed, from bones they already had on the premises, the most authentic models of these prehistoric monsters to be found anywhere in the world. They went on show for the first time this month and soon became an obvious favorite. So much so that the museum began to hire out the exhibition hall where they were on display for private parties. In the United States, candidates for the forthcoming presidential elections began to set out their stalls in preparation for the primaries. Film star Ronald Reagan was an immediate hit, as Martin Bell found out when he went on the campaign trail.
3: His past record won't be held against him. Not only a Hollywood cowboy, but a two-term governor of California. His age, however, might be. If elected, he would be 70 within a month of taking office. A younger challenger, more attractive perhaps to Republican moderates, is Senator Howard Baker of Tennessee. An effective leader of his party in the Senate, but still short of the national recognition he needs, and sometimes rather damagingly described as everyone's second choice. George Bush, former congressman, former UN ambassador, former CIA director, is the first choice of a lot of party professionals. His problem is that, with all his credentials, he's so little known in the country,

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We're now transferring to our studios at St. John's Hospital in Livingston, where Radio Grapevine provide entertainment to the patients, the staff, and the wider community.

0: A shocked House of Commons listened in silence as Sir Anthony Blunt, a distinguished art expert and keeper of the Queen's pictures, was named as a Soviet spy. He'd confessed to the facts 14 years previously. Now he was publicly exposed as the fourth man in the Filby, Burgess and MacLean spy ring. As the disclosure was being made, Buckingham Palace announced that he'd been stripped of his knighthood. Mother Teresa, the frail and ceaseless campaigner on behalf of the world's poor, arrived in Oslo to receive the Nobel Peace Prize. She began her work with the poor of India in 1946. The charitable movement which she founded grew to 700 shelters and clinics for the sick. Dubbed a living saint, her achievements brought world leaders to her door. But always she remained modest and unassuming, and her enthusiasm for her mission never seemed to wane over the years.
1: Let us all together thank God for this beautiful occasion where we can all together proclaim the joy of spreading peace, the joy of loving one another, and the joy acknowledging that the poorest of the poor are our brothers and sisters.

0: At Lancaster House in London, British and African leaders assembled to witness the signing of the agreement that ended 14 years of the illegal independence of Rhodesia. It reverted to a British colony so that elections could be held to determine the country's future, with several rival factions in the running for government. The signing also brought to an end a vicious guerrilla war in the country as the various African factions fought for influence and power. Now one group at least was to have it at the stroke of a pen. Joshua Nkomah was one of the favourites to lead the new country to be called Zimbabwe, but he would have to contest the premiership with Bishop Muzareba and Robert Mugabe. Lord Carrington had been the man who largely brokered the deal. He'd been instrumental in getting the United Nations to lift the sanctions it had imposed on the country years before. Now he made a plea for peace and prosperity.
1: In opening this conference, I expressed the hope that we would be able to lay the foundations for a free, independent, and democratic society in which all the people of Rhodesia, irrespective of their race or political beliefs, would be able to live in security and peace with each other and with their neighbours. That hope has now been realised. The people of Rhodesia will now be able to settle their future by peaceful means. In the testing days ahead, we shall give you all possible support in developing a spirit of reconciliation throughout Zimbabwe and southern Africa, and ensuring the next decade there will be one of peace and prosperity.
2: The winning turkey weighed 77 pounds, over six times the size of the average oven-ready bird. It was also auctioned for a correspondingly high sum. Bidding reached £1,800. That's around £20 a pound. Though few of the 10 million turkeys eaten each Christmas can compare with these champions, there is a trend for breeding larger turkeys. But this year, the price will also be going up 10% on last. A frozen oven-ready turkey could cost from 52p a pound, while a farm-fresh turkey should sell for around 80p a pound.
0: And so the United Kingdom settled down for its first Christmas with Mrs. Thatcher as leader. It was the end of one decade, the beginning of another that was to have a very different political flavour.

And that's how it was in 1979. The news clips today were courtesy of the BBC and Telstar, and it's been great having your company. Take care of yourselves till we meet again. Bye-bye.

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0: 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Number one in St. John's.
2: From around the world. As it happens.
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3: We're investigating unauthorised activity and personal information may have been accessed. That's the message from ASOS after customers were sent a phone alert claiming the retailer had been hacked. But they say they don't believe any payment card information has been leaked. A seventh man's been arrested by police investigating a suspected terror plot near RAF Fairford. The 22-year-old British national is being held on suspicion of preparation of terrorist acts. Six suspects have already been arrested and released on bail after three suspicious vans were stopped near the airbase in Gloucestershire. It was used by US bombers, which were removed over the weekend. A man's been charged with the murder of a GP who was found dead at her home near the Sandringham estate on Sunday. Norfolk police say 45-year-old Mark Kane from Dursingham has now been remanded into custody and will appear in court tomorrow. British culture should have primacy over others in the classroom. That's according to the Shadow Education Secretary Laura Trott, who spoke at the Conservative Party conference. She went on to say children needed to be taught human skills and gave examples of where to find them.
4: For empathy, try Dickens. For curiosity, try Darwin. For resilience, try Winston Churchill.
3: More parents across England are set to be given extra support to toilet train their children before they start primary school. It's after a pilot led by the City of York Council. Felicity Gillespie is from Kindred Squared, who funded it.
5: It became increasingly apparent that teachers were reporting more and more children were turning up to school starting at the beginning of reception, not toilet trained. Last year it was 26%, one in four children.
3: And in the Nations League, a Harry Kane double led England to victory against the Czech Republic, but it was a 2-1 defeat at the hands of Slovenia for Scotland. That's the latest from Radio News Hub. I'm Lucy Gorman-Lee.
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But if they could, they would be asking us, telling us by the sounds of it, to put our litter and fruit waste in the bin. Because roadside litter kills an estimated 3 million animals every year. No wonder they sound miffed. So let's lend them a paw. Let's take our rubbish with us and bin it properly. National Highways. And what's that? They said thanks very much.

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2: From around the world.
0: As it happens. 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
3: ASOS has apologised to customers who were sent a phone alert saying the online retailer had been hacked. The company say they're investigating unauthorised activity involving a third-party platform. A statement says that customers' personal information may have been accessed, but they don't believe that any payment card details were leaked. A 22-year-old British national has become the seventh arrested in connection with a suspected terror plot near RAF Fairford. Counter-terrorism policing say they were held on suspicion of preparation of terrorist acts. Six suspects have already been arrested and released on bail after three suspicious vans were stopped near the airbase in Gloucestershire. Norfolk police say a man's been charged with the murder of a GP who was found dead at her home near the Sandringham estate. 45-year-old Mark Kane from Dersingham was arrested after Dr. Hannah Kane's body was found at her address in Fernhill in the early hours of Saturday. He's been remanded into custody to appear at Norwich Magistrates Court. The Shadow Education Secretary Laura Trott has set out her plans for the education system.
4: And today I'm launching Our Pledge to Parents, which lays out my commitment to mums and dads. I will keep political activism out of the classroom.
3: She spoke at the conference, expressing a want for children to have a stronger focus on British culture. After a successful trial run in York, extra support is set to be given to parents in order to toilet train their children. Kindred Squared funded the pilot. Their spokesperson is Felicity Gillespie.
5: So what we realised was that there was a huge need for more information for parents about why it matters that children are toilet trained when they start school.
3: And on the night he became England's joint highest cap winner, a Harry Kane double sealed a 3-0 win for the Three Lions against the Czech Republic. Elsewhere, Scotland fell to a 2-1 defeat against Slovenia. From Radio News Hub, I'm Lucy Gorman-Lee.
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3: A seventh man has been arrested by police investigating a suspected terror plot near its RAF Fairford in Gloucestershire. The 22-year-old British national has been held on suspicion of preparation of terrorist acts. Six have already been arrested and released on bail after three suspicious fans were stopped near the airbase. ASOS say they're investigating unauthorised activity and if personal information may have been accessed. It's after customers were sent a phone alert claiming the retailer had been hacked. A man's been charged with the murder of a GP who was found dead at her home near the Sandringham estate on Sunday. Norfolk police say 45-year-old Mark Kane from Dursingham has now been remanded into custody and will appear in court later today. British culture should have primacy over others in the classroom. That's according to the Shadow Education Secretary Laura Trott, who spoke at the Conservative Party conference on Tuesday. She went on to say children needed to be taught human skills and gave examples of where to find them.
4: For empathy, try Dickens. For curiosity, try Darwin. For resilience, try Winston Churchill.
3: More parents across England are set to be given extra support to toilet train their children before they start primary school. A pilot led by the City of York Council, which sent out leaflets about potty training to 1,700 families alongside their school place offers letter in April, could be replicated by dozens of other councils across England. Felicity Gillespie is from Kindred Square, who funded the pilot.
5: It became increasingly apparent that teachers were reporting more and more children were turning up to school starting at the beginning of reception, not toilet trained. Last year it was 26%, one in four children starting school not toilet trained. And alongside that, we had one in five parents saying they weren't aware that there was a sort of issue.
3: And Harry Kane scored twice in England's 3-0 Nations League victory over Czechia at Wembley. It was bad news for Scotland, though. They were beaten by 2-1 at home by Slovenia. That's the latest from Radio News Hub. I'm Jules Eatbridge.
6: Before you start packing the luggage in your suitcase, Fairgold would like to help you pack more cash into your wallet. And if you request our free selling pack, you could receive extra holiday spending money directly into your bank account in as little as 48 hours. So text FAIRE to 80800 or visit fairgold.co.uk.